Good morning and welcome to Local Radio 3MGB. I think this is the first show of the day on Local Radio. Came into this from the Whole World show, which it's great to catch a bit of the end of that. That's on the Community Radio Network and some interesting stuff on there. Kicked off today with a Melbourne singer, Clary Brown, and that was with her band, The Banging Rackets. I think she's got a solo career now, but good rocking way to start the day. Well, not rocking exactly, but up. Next up, we're going to hear from Gladys Knight and the Pips, and this is The Friendship Train.

0: to lose my mind.
1: Yeah, right.
2: That was The Slits from 1979 with a song made famous by Gladys Knight and the Pips. The previous track played was Friendship Train, Gladys Knight and the Pips, and came across that version recorded by The Slits 1979, and I really like it. It's got quite a different feel to it than the original. And of course Marvin Gaye did a fantastic version of that song as well back in the 1960s. A bit of a change of tone now. We're going to hear from Hooray for the Riff Raff and a couple of songs from the album The Past Is Still Alive. First up, Alibi.

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great version of that from Rene Geyer that was from a live concert to celebrate 25 years of Mushroom Records, and a fantastic performance by Rene Geyer. And before that we heard some messages, and before that, just to backtrack a bit, we heard a couple of tracks. One, Night and Day, a version by Everything But the Girl, featuring Tracy Thorn, and Jack Tonks, Melbourne singer, who's teamed up with Shane O'Mara to produce an album of cover songs as a tribute to Bert Jansch, and played Blues Run the Game. Next up, going to hear from the Bush Tetras, and You Can't Be Funky.

That's The Way We Flow, Queen Latifah. And before that, from a compilation CD, I came across this. That was Betty Adams before that with Make It Real or Ride On. And before that, in the funky theme, we heard the Bush Tetras and You Can't Be Funky. This is Sisters of Soul on Local Radio 3MGB, and a bit of action out there on the street and a bit of action in the studio or the art gallery this morning. The choir were gathering to have a bit of a practice, so could be some lovely sounds coming out of there as well. Next up, going to hear from Anna Smirk. She is a Melbourne performer and a new discovery for me. This is a song called This Is Going to Get Worse.

That was Island Jewel and a Could You Would You cover of a Them song back from the 1960s. And we heard also from Island Jewel with a another cover of Woody Guthrie's song Deportee, a very current telling of an issue that's obviously been going on a long, long time, but a really good version there. And I think in the middle there we heard Lucinda Williams, as we often do when I'm doing Sisters of Soul, and a song called Words Fell. Coming up next, a couple of tracks from Courtney Barnett, who I haven't listened to for quite a while, but came across something of hers this week. So I'm going to play One Thing at a Time from an album Creature of Habit, and then Before You Gotta Go.

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1: Three.

It's a beautiful sound of two sisters singing together, and we heard Shelby Lynn and, what's her name? I've suddenly forgotten. It'll come back to me. Doing a couple of songs there. There's Old 55 and before Old 55, that's Tom Waits' song, and that's from a cover album of all of his songs. And then we heard from an album of covers they did. God, sorry, I was checking out their own albums. They did a cover of songs called Not Dark Yet with covers of some great songs. That song, the Dylan song, and who else did they cover? Nick Cave, Merle Haggard, and Townes Van Zandt, an album that came out in 2017. I'm going to play their own song off that album, Shelby Lynn, Alison Mora, and a little bit later, but first up, going to go to Kian and Emma Donovan, and this is a track that came out a few years ago now called Take No More.

Mid-Pacific. Location unknown. Friend out cold. 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And down below, rave.

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0: Full fathom five, thy father lies.
1: Those are pearls that were beside us. Where did I get this obsession to hurl myself against the sky?
0: And Allen Ginsberg singing, America, why are your libraries full of tears? What's that sound? Everybody knows what's going down.

0: Is your house number clearly displayed?
1: Thank you.
0: Would the ambulance or any emergency services be able to locate you easily? Numbers on houses or on fences or posts covered by shrubs cannot be seen easily in daylight and are therefore virtually impossible to see at night. Our ambulance community officers stress that in an emergency, they try to reach you as quickly as possible, and searching for your house number can cause unnecessary delay. It is even harder for the visiting paramedics who serve you during the summer and Easter holidays, who do not know residents by name. Please display prominently your house number and surname as well if you wish, and please give clear instructions for locating you when calling for an ambulance. Our ACOs know you will be happy to assist them in reaching you promptly when needed. Thank you.
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3: And this program has been Sisters of Soul. 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If there's anyone out there who'd like to get on air and have a show on Saturday morning playing female artists. Coming up pretty close to the end of the program now, next up on 3MGB will be Wally Hu with Easy Listening from 12 to 4. Great long period of listening into local radio coming up the Savo. And I'm going to finish up with a song I was Amanda Schmozzle of introducing before the Shelby Lynn and Alison Mora tracks. And I was interested to see what song of theirs was on that album, Not Dark Yet. So I'm going to play that song, Is It Too Much? And if there's any time left, I can't resist finishing off with a bit of Lucinda Williams. Okay, have a good weekend.

0: Yes, this is a Polish Leprechaun with a something different. Yes, it is.
1: Hey, good afternoon. Oops, that's pretty loud. Better close that down a bit more. That's better. A bit too close to the mic then. Okay, good afternoon. This is Wally Hu here on this Saturday afternoon, the 16th. For some reason, I keep thinking it was the 15th today. 16th of May, 2026. It is nearly 10 past midday. And before we go on with easy listening, we're going to get you the weather at this point of time, see what's happening there. Okay, showing 18.3 degrees at the moment, feels like 17.9, humidity 78%, breezes from the east, northeast at 9 k's, slowly just creeping up to 11 k's on occasions. Today was supposed to be mostly cloudy, but it's sunshine out there as well. Chance of rain today, they say 5%, which usually means nothing at all. And we, like I said, we're looking for a top of 21 today. 21. Warnings for Mallacoota. We've got no warnings for Mallacoota today, which is great. Nice day outside there. Okay, what else can I give you? Minimum temperature overnight was 11.7. And our maximum so far today has been 18.8. And no rain. Okay. What else can... Oh yes, tides, I'd always forget them, but there we go. Memories come back. Right. And we had a low tide in this morning, about 1:45 in the morning, 0.19 metres. High tides came through at about 7:15 this morning, 0.97 metres. Low tide's going to come through around about 1 p.m. today, 0.28 metres. And then later on tonight, a high tide about 7:30 p.m., 1.49 metres. Then Sunday the 17th of May, a low tide at about 2:30 a.m., 0.13 metres. Okay, that's the weather for you on this Saturday afternoon. Okay, what else? That'll do for now. We'll just start in some songs before we do anything else. Yes, easy listening in the afternoon. That's what we're going to do. And hopefully I've got some easy listening songs to listen to. And the first lot is coming from Van Morrison. Yes. What have we got? We've got three songs from Van Morrison to start the show off. Here we go.

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She make me feel so good, love. I wanna say she make me feel alright. Comes walking down my street. 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

And there we had Van Morrison. Yes, number one was Gloria, number two, Bright Brown-Eyed Girl, and number three was Here Comes the Night. Yes, a bit later on, that is. Okay, now, Mallacoota Cares is a non-for-profit community organisation that provides local care coordination of support at home packages. So it's got a drop-in information session happening these days, coming up next Wednesday, by the looks of things. This Wednesday, 16th, it's this Wednesday. Yep, the Wednesday that's coming. Wednesday the 20th of May, they've got a drop-in session. All sessions are run from 1:15pm to 3:15pm at the community club rooms. So for any questions, they say please call mobile 0438 163002. That's 0438 163002, or email them with info@mallacootacares.com.au. Okay, it is a worthwhile session to go to. If you're having problems, you can find out what you can do about them, and maybe even get you a bit of a helping hand as well. Mallacoota Cares, very important. So do go if you have problems with that part of it. Okay, what have we got next? We have Mallacoota's Brent McLeod, late and great Brent McLeod, then Arison Kirby, and finishing off with Johnny Chester. Is that right? Oh, we're going to do six in a row. Finishing off with Johnny Chester. Then we're going to listen to Peter Sellers and Sophia Loren with a song. Number five will be Johnny Burnett, and number six will be The Mixture. Six songs in a row. Here we go.

0: Sorry, folks, got that problem that I had last time. Yes, it's just jammed up on me. We'll see what we can do. Just hang on a tick. The hourglass has appeared and still there. Not quite sure what to do, but I'll press the enter and see what happens. Okay. I thought we got rid of all this last time, but seems to be still there. Why? I don't know. Have no idea. Unless someone's been playing around badly with a few things. Can't bring anything up either. Just hang on, I'll put you to saddle. Oops. Does that mean we're moving? I'm not quite sure. No, not responding. Everything's not responding, folks. Even me, I'm not responding either. Okay, I'll try to get rid of these things here and see what I can do in the meantime. Put you to satellite. Sorry, folks.
1: Personality. And her personality infused every corner of the film as if she had handpicked the scenery to work for her. So, from the movie, Gentlemen Prefer Blondes, here is Marilyn Monroe and Diamonds Are a Girl's Best Friend.

Grace Kelly said, "I hated Hollywood. It's a town without pity. I know of no other place in the world where so many people suffer from nervous breakdowns, where there are so many alcoholics, neurotics, and so much unhappiness." Grace Kelly was a genuine beauty who shot to fame in High Noon and went on to become one of Alfred Hitchcock's favourite muses. Grace became a paparazzi obsession when she quit Hollywood to marry Prince Rainer of Monaco, raised their three children, but tragically died in a car accident aged just 52. From the 1956 movie High Society, here is Bing Crosby and Grace Kelly with True Love.

Watching a Mitzi Gaynor or Fred Astaire in Ginger Rogers musical is as heavenly for me as a John Wayne or Glenn Ford Western, and a Western is as heavenly as a Dean Martin and Jerry Lewis or Abbott and Costello comedy, which, of course, is as heavenly as a Barbara Stanwyck or Rita Hayworth drama. Mitzi Gaynor in the 1957 movie Anything Goes shows the lady could sing, dance and act, all while looking like a gazillion bucks. From Anything Goes, this is Bing Crosby and Mitzi Gaynor with You're the Top.

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1: You're Mickey Mouse.
0: Well, sign in Minnie.
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0: Real snaky, huh?
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0: I'm very large in Naples.

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1: Carry on.
0: You're the top.
1: You're from Hogan's Alley.
0: You're the Eiffel Tower.
1: You're a grand finale. You're the tops. You're an April shower.
0: You're the leading men in the season's eternal burst plus.
1: You're sweet to say so. There's no one finer, really. You're

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And good afternoon, folks. It is Wally Who here, trying to do easy entertaining, whatever it is. Easy listening, that's what it is. Okay, we're going to stumble through today, I'm pretty sure. We started off with the late and great Brent McLeod with Don't Run, Don't Hide. Harrison Kirby with My Life. Johnny Chester, The World's Greatest Mum. The Mixtures with the Push Bike Song. Okay, there we are. Johnny Burnett with Sweet 16 and Bobby V with A Rubber Ball. Okay, hoping we can keep going rest of the day without any more interruptions. I've started off from scratch, so hopefully it works out. Okay, the big thing here is you're aware that 3MGB has been working on publishing a new Malacuta telephone directory. They're saying on this little form here, we are pleased to report that the final version has arrived and will be coming up at some stage for sale, and we'll tell you where and when, and also as soon as we find out what the price of the telephone directories are. They're quite nice. Yep, good quality paper, easy to read for people like me. So yes, you'll probably all enjoy it. A lot of information there, a lot of colour stuff in there as well. Just looked at one in the studio here. Okay, let me keep moving along. We've got Ferrante and Taisha, followed by Peter Sellers and Sophie Loren. I had to refigure who's what and what where, what's where, wherever. Mixing it all up again. Then we had Furlene Husky with Wings of a Dove. Oh, what am I saying? It's Ferrante and Taisha, Peter Sellers and Sophie Loren, Furlene Husky, Anne and Johnny Hawker, and Joe Jones, and Joe Dolce. That's the people who are going to entertain you now. And I shall calm down and get it right next time around. Oh, and also, we started the show off with the normal one that we always do, which is Billy Thorpe and the Aztecs with Over the Rainbow. I forgot to mention him as well. Okay, now scroll down and find them again, wherever they are. Okay, Johnny Chester Mixtures, we've done all those. There we are, Frenchie and Tosha, and away we go.

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1: Well, goodness gracious me. 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

Here we go. We started off with Frente and Taisha with Exodus. Peter Sellers and Sophia Loren with Goodness Gracious Me. Ferlin Husky with Wings of a Dove. Anne and Johnny Hawker with Cinderella Rockefeller. Joe Jones with You Talk It Too Much. And Joe Dolce with Shut Up Your Face. Okay. 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Very important. Saves getting all those people who volunteer getting dragged out to something that's not required to be dragged out to, yes. Okay, let's go for six more. Don Costa and his orchestra and chorus. The Big O, Roy Orbison, The Marcells, Andy Stewart, Gene McDaniel, and Ernie K. Doe.

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And there we start off with Don Costa, his orchestra and chorus with Never on Sunday. Big O, Roy Orbison with Pretty Paper, The Marcells with Blue Moon, Andy Stewart with A Scottish Soldier, Gene McDaniels, 100 Pounds of Clay, and Ernie K. Doe with Mother-in-Law. 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We've got Brian Davies, Craig Douglas, James Darren, Charlie Drake, Sandy Nelson, and The Ventures.

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0: This is nice, isn't it? 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What a way to spend an evening. 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
0: Yes, I know that, but I mean, I think on this occasion, you know, you could be a bit more prescriptive.

And there we start off with Brian Davies with Dream Girl, Craig Douglas with Time, James Darren with Goodbye Cruel World, Charlie Drake with My Boomerang Won't Come Back, Sandy Nelson, Let There Be Drums, and The Ventures with Perfidia. Okay, the Wilderness Collective is now home to the Mallacoota Study Hub. 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That's 0487-639-955. Right, six more to go. Here we go. Dion, Walter Brennan and Johnny Mansingers, Frank Ifield, Little Eva, Ned Miller and Jay Justin. Here we go.

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Keep listening.

How old was I when I first seen old Rivers? I can't remember when he wandered around. Well, that old fella did a heap of work. Spent his whole life walking plowed ground. He had a one-room shack not far from us, and, well, we was about as poor as him. He had one old mule he called Midnight, and I trailed along after them. He used to plow them rows straight and deep, and I'd come along there behind, busting up clods with my own bare feet. Old Rivers was a friend of mine. The sun'd get high and that mule'd work, and old Rivers would finally say, "Whoa." He'd wipe his brow and lean back in the reins and talk about a place he's gonna go. He'd say, "One of these days, I'm gonna climb that mountain, walk up there among them clouds where the cotton's high and the corn's a growing, and there ain't no fields to plow." I got a letter today from the folks back home, and they're all fine, crops is dry. Down near them end, Mom said, "Son, you know old Rivers died. Sitting here now in this new plowed earth, trying to find me a little shade. With the sun beating down across the fields I see, that mule, old Rivers, and me. Now one of these days, I'm gonna climb that mountain, walk up there among them clouds, where the cotton's high and the corns are growing, and there ain't no fields to plow. With the sun beating down across the fields I see, that mule, old Rivers,

And there we had Dion, the Wanderer, number one. Number two was Walter Brennan and Johnny Mann Singers with Old Rivers. Frankie I Feel came third with I Remember You. Little Eva fourth with The Locomotion. And the fifth was Ned Miller with From a Jack to a King. And number six was Jay Justin, Proud of You. Now, an update for the community, the Mallacoota Wellbeing Centre is coming soon, is a new community-owned health, well-being and sports facility being built beside the Mallacoota Medical Centre at 2123 Morris Avenue by the by Cherf and Bayek. That's organisations here that have a good looking after our people here. And they play out way grand announcement. Cherf is thrilled to announce that the application to the Australian Government Play Our Way program has been successful. So we've got a money being given to us to continue on building this building, and the centre will include a community gym with inclusive equipment suitable for all ages and abilities, a space for group programs including reformer Pilates, strengthen and balance, and cardio rehabilitation, gymnastics and judo facility, enabling the re-establishment of gymnastics and improved judo participation. Just having a hard time reading this with the sun coming in, that's all. Where am I? Flexible space for dance, yoga, tai chi and online classes, supporting participation despite geographical isolation. Allied health consulting rooms, provision for indoor aqua therapy pool, a safety-focused design featuring inclusive security, after-hours access and 24-hour surveillance, which is great. They still haven't got all the money that they require, so they're going to be trying to organise a bit more to get a bit more money to finish it off completely. And you can look at that when you're going to the Facebook page, Facebook Mallacoota Wellbeing Centre. The other one is you can go to cherf.org.au and see how they're going there as well. Right, stumbled through that. Here we go, some instrumentals, The Shadows, followed by the Denver Men, and then Caillou Sakamoto. Then we have the Flying Circus, Hans Paulsen, and a Jigsaw. Six more in a row. Here we go.

Medical emergencies may include suspected heart attack, which may be characterised by tightness, discomfort or pain in the chest, sudden difficulty in breathing, sudden unexplained significant pain, a patient who is not fully conscious and awake, allergic reactions, fitting, imminent childbirth, electrocution, hypo or hyperthermia. The young, elderly and frail, and pregnant patients may be at risk. Consider enrolling in a first aid course and ensure that you have a first aid kit available. Please ensure that your property has an easily visible street number displayed. If you think that a person may potentially have a serious illness or injury, ring 000 for an ambulance. Remember, 000 is the go.

And there we started off with The Shadows, instrumental called The Boys, The Denver Men with Surfside, Kayu Sukimoto with Sukiyaki, and The Flying Circus with Lala, and Hans Paulsen with Boom Shalala Lu, and The Jigsaw with Mademoiselle Nanette. Now, every Tuesday we have the World War II Operations Bunker Museum open. It's open at 9:30 on a Tuesday, and last entry is at 11:30. That's it. So if you want to visit the World War II Bunker Museum, that's a period of time to go through. And to where it is, it's in the beautiful bushland setting at Airport Road. From the roundabout in town centre, follow the Betka Road to the Airport Access Road turnoff, which happens to be on your right-hand side about 4.5 km out of town. And on that road there, you'll find the World War II Bunker Museum. And if you want any more information about the Bunker Museum, go to their website, www.mallacootabunker.com.au, and you can find a lot of information about the World War II Bunker Museum as well. Okay. Moving along, what have we got next? We've got The Exciters. Wow, The Exciters. Followed by Helen Shapiro, then Jerry and the Pacemakers. Followed their next thing is The Seekers, then Cilla Black, and finishing off with Jody Miller. A good array there for you to listen to.

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It makes good sense.

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You're listening to my favourite radio station, 3MGB, 101.7 Mallacoota, 96.9 Genoa. Keep listening.

And there we start off with the Exciters with Talhim. Alan Shapiro with Not Responsible. Gary and the Pacemakers with You'll Never Walk Alone. The Seekers, I'll Never Find Another You. Cilla Black, You Are My World. And Jody Miller with He Walks Like a Man. Yes, he walks like a man. Okay, now the ambulance branch here in Mallacoota has made us a heart smart town with the continuing to deliver CPR training and defibrillator awareness to our community. So it'd be good to keep it going and keep ourselves as a heart smart town by nearly everybody in town learning how to use or knowing how to use CPR and defibrillator awareness. So if you've never had a go at those things there, it's worthwhile for you to have a go. It only takes 30 minutes of your time to learn how to do CPR training and defibrillator awareness. So if you want to do a group booking or a single booking, you can give them a call and they'll get you into a group that'll be there at a certain day to learn the CPR training and defibrillator awareness. So you can ring the ambulance branch on landline 03-51-58-0211 or contact the paramedic support coordinator on mobile 0428-378-017. That's 0428-378-017. It's only 30 minutes, and if you get a group together, you can actually have your training at a location that'll suit you more so. Otherwise, they'll probably be all at the ambulance station, which is a good idea because everything's there for them to use straight away. But yeah, keep ourselves going as a heart smart town, and also people knowing about what to do when necessary in getting things organised. Right, let's keep listening to some more songs. Yes, Billy J. Kramer and the Dakotas, followed by The Animals, then Manfred Mann, then Sounds Incorporated, Gary Lewis and the Playboys, and finally, what have we got? Hermits, Hermits. Yes, there we go.

Is your house number clearly displayed? Would the ambulance or any emergency services be able to locate you easily? Numbers on houses or on fences or posts covered by shrubs cannot be seen easily in daylight and are therefore virtually impossible to see at night. Our ambulance community officers stress that in an emergency, they try to reach you as quickly as possible, and searching for your house number can cause unnecessary delay. It is even harder for the visiting paramedics who serve you during the summer and Easter holidays, who do not know residents by name. Please display prominently your house number and surname as well if you wish, and please give clear instructions for locating you when calling for an ambulance. Our ACOs know you will be happy to assist them in reaching you promptly when needed. Thank you,

And then we had Billy J. Kramer and the Dakotas with Little Children was number one. Number two was The Animals with The House of the Rising Sun. Number three was Manfred Mann and Do Wah Diddy Diddy. And number four was Sounds Incorporated with William Tell Overture. Number five was Gary Lewis and the Playboys with This Diamond Ring. And number six was Hermits with Mrs. Brown, You've Got a Lovely Daughter. Yes. Okay, now what have we got here? We've got, if you want to get your community service announcements on air, for no charge, 3MGB offers community announcements about events or services provided by local groups and organisations free of charge, like I said. We also make general community announcements, such as letting you know about garage sales or reading lost and found notices. To help presenters, notices should be short, clear and simple. 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All community announcements need to be emailed to 3MGB, as presenters are not in a position to take requests over the phone. 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And if you're thinking about being a sponsor, yeah, thinking about it, and just like to find out whether you want to do it or not, you can also send an email to 3MGB, sorry, cootafm@gmail.com. to organise someone to have a chat to you about whether it's a viable proposition or not, and then you can decide which way you want to go. Okay. Right, we're moving along here. Next we've got Vicky Carr, PJ Proby, Jan and Dean, The Toys, The Sunrays, and Brendan Bauer.

tell myself, what's done is done. I tell myself, don't be a fool. Play the field, have a lot of fun. It's easy when you play it cool. I tell myself, don't be a chump. Who cares? Let him stay away. That's when the phone rings and I jump.

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He'll never hurt me.

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And there we started with Vicky Carr, It Must Be Him, PJ Proby with Mission Bell, Jan and Dean, Surf City, The Toys, A Lover's Concerto, The Sunrays, I Live for the Sun, and Brendan Bauer with The Hucklebuck. Okay, East Gippsland Shire Library has organised a little thing for us. It's a little bit further down the year though, it's in August, but still very important. It's a free event, but bookings are essential. It's called Navigating the Aged Care System Information Session. Spend some time with Cindy, an aged care specialist officer from Services Australia Centrelink, looking to understand how to navigate aged care system and unsure where to begin. Cindy, one of our experienced aged care specialists, will be joining us to provide valuable information about My Aged Care and how her role can support you and your family through the system. There will be plenty of time for questions, so feel free to bring yours along. Just remember, it's happening quite a while down the track at the Mallacoota Service Centre on Friday the 7th of August. Friday the 7th of August. Provide valuable information about My Aged Care and how her role can support you and your family through the system. There will be plenty of time for questions, so feel free to bring yours along. Just remember, it's happening quite a while down the track

finding out all those sort of things, yeah, 9 times out of 10, you end up forgetting what you want to ask by that stage. But still, there we are. Okay, that's that part of it there. Now we've got the foremost, Ken Dodd, Sher, Grantley D, Verdell Smith, and the Hollies. Here we go.

And what we started off there was the Foremost with the Girls, Girls, Girls. Ken Dodd with Tears. Sher with Bang Bang. My Baby Shut Me Down. And Grantley D, yes, the blind DJ in Melbourne here we had. Let the Little Girl Dance. He had a great voice. And then Verdell Smith with Tar and Cement. And the Hollies finished it off with Bus Stop. Okay, time for a weather report. Yes, weather report. Yes, here we go. Currently showing 19.5, feels like 18.3. Humidity 71%. Wind is from the north northeast at 13 k's. Occasionally gusting up to 22 k's. Yeah. Chance of rain is 5%, which usually means no rain at all. And we're looking for a top of 21 today. How did we go? Just go down and check that out. Today, 11.7 overnight temperature and 21.8 we got to, so we beat 21. So we just got over it, nearly 22 degrees. Okay, Mallacoota warnings. There are no active warnings for Mallacoota at the moment, which is great. Now, what else have we got for you? We've got the tides. Better get that out the road first. Whoops. Yes, that's better. Okay, a low tide at about 1:45 in the morning today, 0.19 metres. High tide came through at about 7:15 this morning, 0.97 metres. Low tide came through at about 1:00 this afternoon, 0.28 metres. And high tide's coming through at about 7:30 p.m. tonight of 1.49 metres. Then Sunday the 17th, a low tide at about 2:30 in the morning, 0.13 metres. Now it's the most important thing, the 6-day forecast. Where are you? Aha, there you are. Now, showing Sunday 21, mostly cloudy. Monday, also mostly cloudy 21. Tuesday, heavy showers 17. Wednesday, possible shower 17. Thursday, possible shower 18. Friday, possible shower 18. Okay, a couple of possibles there, three of them. Right, overnight temperatures 10 to 12. Now, as far as the percentage chance of rain, Sunday is 10%, Monday is 50%, Tuesday is 80%, so we're quite sure it's going to drizzle on Tuesday, maybe Monday. Wednesday is 70%, Thursday 60%, and Friday 50%. So they've probably changed too, so we probably have Wednesday as well, and maybe even Thursday rain. Could be a wet week, yes, by the looks of things there. Yes, Monday, Tuesday, Wednesday, Thursday, Friday, maybe drizzle on those days. Here we go, 6-day forecast finished, goodbye now. For the forecast, that is. Now we've got a couple of things to play. Let's see what we can play to get there. We could try. Don't think it'll work. What is it? I'll have a go at it anyway. Here we go. We'll just play them and see what happens.

0: And there we started off with Matt Munro with Born Free. And then we had the Beach Boys with Good Vibrations. And the Autumn Isles with Light Rolls In. And don't forget Community Radio 3MGB. Has it been entertaining you today? Hope you enjoyed it. And we'll be back next Saturday again, hoping to have the same people listen to you if possible. And if you can, you can listen to us also on the internet as well, because we live stream. You go to www.3mgb.org.au and just click on the arrow and listen to us. Okay, time for me to say goodbye. Till next time, goodbye.
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Welcome to Off the Record. I'm Brian Wise. Thank you very much for joining me on the program this week, where I've got a couple of special guests for you. First, we're going to be talking to Keith Sperra, who I caught up with on the very last day of the 2026 Jazz Fest. That was Sunday, May the 3rd. He'll tell us all about Jazz Fest and his wrap of the whole event. And then we'll talk to someone that I saw during Jazz Fest, although I wasn't able to catch up with her during the event or immediately afterwards. I had to wait a few days until she got back from a tour in Alaska, which she went to straight after her Jazz Fest performance. I'm referring to Joy Clark, who signed to Arnie DeFranco's Righteous Babe label. But first, to Keith Sperra. Let's hear some music from one of the highlight bands of Jazz Fest 2026, the Tedeschi Trucks Band, from their latest album, Future Soul. Then we'll talk to Keith.

0: I'm with Keith Sparrow from the Times-Picayune, NOLA.com. We're sitting in front of the grandstand at the Jazz and Heritage Festival in New Orleans. It's the final day of the festival. I've survived, which is great news for me. And yesterday at Jazz Fest was a sellout for the... Well, apart from the Rolling Stones, I can't remember any other days that were ever sellouts.
1: According to the festival folks, that was the... Yesterday was the first time they've ever sold out during the day. And that doesn't necessarily mean it was a record-setting crowd or anything, because it wasn't. I think they were just responding to the way the crowd was distributed yesterday. Everyone was, or a lot of people were skewed heavily toward the Eagles on one end of the fairgrounds. And a lot of that field still has muddy bogs on it from the rains of Thursday and Friday. So a lot of the field was unusable. So there was less real estate for all these people to crowd into. So at some point they decided to cut off sales, which, you know, in all reality, I mean, when they stopped sales in the middle of the afternoon on Saturday, I don't know how many extra people were going to walk up and buy tickets. I think everyone pretty much had their tickets at that point. But yeah, it was super, super crowded at the Eagles. So having a few less bodies was probably helpful.
0: It looks like a pretty big crowd today as well, Keith.
1: No, it does. It feels big. I mean, you know, again, you had two really terrible weather days on Thursday and Friday, where it was cold and rainy and, you know, stormy. So I think a lot of people stayed home, and now they're looking at today and like yesterday as some of the best weather I can ever remember at Jazz Fest. You know, sun's out, but it's not too hot. It's not humid at all. So it's just perfect Jazz Fest weather. So everybody said, hey, it's a beautiful Sunday, let's go on out to Jazz Fest. Yesterday, I was wearing a t-shirt with a long sleeve over it, carrying a backpack, and I never once broke a sweat, which is unusual. Usually I just have one thin shirt on and I feel like I've been in a shower because I'm sweating so much. And there was no sweating going on yesterday, which was a Jazz Fest miracle.
0: There have been a few rain interruptions, of course. They shortened the programs, didn't they?
1: On Thursday and Friday. Yeah, you know, they, you know, and it's unfortunate, but, you know, they really, really wanted to have the headliner performers play. So in order to do that, they sort of collapsed the schedule, cut some of the acts in the middle of the schedule, and moved all the headliners up early. You know, Lainey Wilson, who's one of the big country stars, who's originally from Louisiana, actually. You know, she was supposed to play originally, I think, at 5:30 on Friday, and she ended up going on around 3. So yeah, they had to cut some acts in the middle of the schedule to make that possible, which is always a disappointment for the musicians that get cut and the people that come out to see them. But they want the headliners to play.
0: I wonder how Ricky Lee Jones felt about that.
1: Yeah, she was one of the acts that was cut, exactly. You know, and she lives here now, so she is a regular at Jazz Fest, so I'm sure they'll have her back again next year. But it's a disappointment. I mean, the musicians all still get paid, is my understanding, even if they get canceled like that. But, you know, they want to play. They've prepared for the shows and put them together and look forward to this gig because it's, you know, one of the high-profile performances of the year for a lot of these bands. So to be cut is a disappointment, but, you know, you can't do anything about the weather.
0: What's been the highlight? What have been some of the highlights for you so far? I mean, the Eagles played yesterday to a huge audience, but you roam around, you get to see a hell of a lot of acts during Jazz Fest.
1: Yeah, you know, I tell you, the biggest revelation for me this year was on the very first day was the artist Ray, the British singer-songwriter. You know, she does this thing where it's kind of a throwback to classic jazz, but does it in a contemporary way. I mean, she's a little bit like Amy Winehouse, minus all the drama and drugs and personal demons that beset poor Amy. She had a band with, I think, 7 horns and 4 strings, and all the musicians are wearing tuxedos with white sneakers, so they look really sharp. And she just had a great personality up there. I mean, she was obviously very grateful to be at Jazz Fest. She expressed that. She she noticed in the audience that a guy got down on one knee and proposed to his girlfriend. So Ray said, all right, when I do the song Where Is My Husband, we're going to bring you guys up on stage. And that's exactly what she did. When they got to that song later in the set, she had them come up and they sat at a little table and got to sit there and watch her perform up close and personal. I need you to tell me, baby. Whoever that guy was that proposed to his lady, I think scored a lot of points, because he, not only is she engaged, but she got to watch the Ray show from on the stage.
0: One of my problems is I can't get to see everything I want to see, but one of the things I did see on the first weekend that I thought was really spectacular was John Batiste's Swamp production in the Blues Tent.
1: That was the craziest thing. You know, John, of course, is from New Orleans originally. He's become a big star. He had a really busy weekend. On the first Thursday, he was interviewed at the Music Heritage stage here in the grandstand at the Fest. On Friday, he headlined the main stage with what I would describe as his, you know, kind of regular big show. On Saturday, he flew to Atlanta to play with the symphony there. On Sunday, he flew back to New Orleans, came out to Jazz Fest, and put on this show in the Blues Tent, where he transformed the stage into a swamp camp. You had, you know, fake trees and Spanish moss and bushes and an outhouse and women stirring pots of food. And he comes out dressed as an old man. He's got a white beard, white hair. He's in overalls and he's walking all hunched over, like moving around like an old guy, totally in character. A lot of people, I don't think, even recognized him at the beginning of the show. Like, you know, in fact, Trombone Shorty, Troy Andrews, who's been friends with John since they were kids, he described to me walking into John's dressing room and walking right by him in the old man costume, not even recognize him. Didn't recognize his friend of, you know, 30 years.

0: So yeah, it was really interesting. And then, you know, midway through the show, he goes off, comes back, he's changed into a pompadoured 50s rock and roll guy. He had a pompadour, and they played like some old rhythm and blues songs like Fats Domino and a couple others from that era. So it was a really interesting John Batiste show, to say the least. And I've never seen, you know, a stage transform like that at Jazz Fest, or, you know, a performer in costume quite like that. But, you know, that's who John Batiste is.
1: He described it as a dystopian sci-fi musical. I think there was another word in there he used. I can't remember what it was. But it could make a great stage show.
0: Yeah, it was very theatrical. You know, and he obviously put a lot of thought into it. You know, it definitely had its own vibe. He had, you know, little kids up there as extras dancing. Everyone was in, like, 1930s era costumes. Yeah, it was obviously a big deal for him to do, and I would love to see him expand it into something else.
1: Yeah. Well, there have been so many highlights, but today, the final day of the festival, seems to summarize one of the dilemmas here, because the closing acts, you've got Herbie Hancock in the jazz tent, Mavis Staples in the blues tent, you've got Tedeschi Trucks on the Gentilly stage, Trombone Shorty on the main stage, and Steve Earle and Anders Osborne are doing something that sounds really interesting on the Fade O'Do stage. So,
0: and
1: what do you get
0: don't
1: to
0: forget, don't forget Earth, Wind & Fire
1: and Earth, Wind & Fire.
0: Square, you know. Yeah, you know, it's crazy. I mean, they seem to do that on the last day. They just give you a lineup that would make for a full week at another festival, and they cram all, put all those acts on at the same time to close out Jazz Fest. So yeah, it is a dilemma. I mean, I tend to do a little, it's like a tapas menu for me. I go hear a little sample of this, then move on, go hear a little sample of that. You know, Earth, Wind & Fire, when they played here a couple years ago, drew one of the biggest crowds I'd ever seen at the Congo Square stage. So I imagine that'll be huge today. So I got to check in with those guys for sure. You know, Shorty always has a lot of special guests get up with him, and it's always kind of a New Orleans history lesson, what he does up there on the last day. So I want to see a little bit of that. But yeah, I mean, how do you not go see a little of Mavis Staples or Steve Earle? You know, I mean, it's or Herbie Hancock for that matter.
1: Yeah, I'm trying to work this out at this stage. I'm thinking maybe I need to make sure I see someone that I'm not likely to see again, perhaps in the near future. And I've narrowed that down to Mavis, but I mean, you know, she's what, 84, 85, so you know, we may see her here next year.
0: Yeah, you don't know how many more times you're going to get a chance to see some of these folks. But yeah, look, my rule at Jazz Fest is, if you're at a really great show, don't leave. Just ride it out, you know, because you don't know. You're going to waste time, you know, walking to something else, and if something's really cooking, I tend to just linger there and stay. So if one of those acts ropes me in early on, I'll probably miss a lot of other things.
1: Yeah, my rule is, if you've got a seat, stay there.
0: That's also a good rule. Yes.
1: Good rule.
0: Especially on certain days, if it's raining or super hot, especially if you've got a seat in a tent, don't give it up.
1: I haven't had a chance to sample much of the food here this year. I don't know why I've been too busy, but have you got any treats that you discovered this Jazz Fest cook?
0: On the food end, I tend to go back to old favorites. You know, the cochon de lait po' boy, which is, you know, kind of a shredded barbecued pork with this coleslaw and this mustard on it, is, you know, one of my staple foods out here. And, you know, the best deal for me is there's a gyro platter where you get, like, you know, gyro and, like, a salad and some pita and hummus, and it's like $13, you know, US, which is a heck of a deal for a full plate of food out here at Jazz Fest. So that's always one of my staples.
1: I'm going to finish off, as I usually do, with a bowl of crawfish monica, so that'll be see the end of my Jazz Fest for 2026. Hey, thanks for talking to us.
0: Brian, it's a pleasure every year, man.
1: Trombone Shorty live at this year's New Orleans Jazz and Heritage Festival. Ending my conversation with Keith Sperra from the Times-Picayune and NOLA.com. You also heard excerpts from the Tedeschi Trucks Band with Warren Haynes as guest. And of course, they opened the interview with the track Who Am I from their Future Soul album. We heard Ray performing Where Is My Husband and Earth, Wind & Fire in their opening song
2: on the Congo Square stage. And thank you very much to Michael McKenzie for putting all of those pieces together for me. And let's finish off with this segment of the show with Mavis Staples, who was just magnificent on the last day of Jazz Fest, the last afternoon. And boy, was there some competition for acts, as you heard us talking there with Keith. Mavis performed a brilliant set in the blues tent, and she performed Tom Waits' song Chicago, which appears on Mavis's latest album, Sad and Beautiful World. And after this, we'll come back and have a chat to Joy Clark.

Mavis Staples and her version of Tom Waits' Chicago, a song that appears on Mavis's latest album, Sad and Beautiful World, brilliant album, and a song that she performed at Jazz Fest. She was one of the closing acts on the final day of Jazz Fest on Sunday, May the 3rd, and she performed that song brilliantly. And I noticed that one of the backing singers in Mavis's ensemble was Kelly Hogan, who's got her own career as well and is a terrific singer. And of course, guitarist Rick Holstrom holding the whole band together and really sort of leading the musical side of things. But Mavis was just brilliant. But she wasn't our final Jazz Fest act on Off the Record this year. I made a bit of a discovery. A singer-songwriter called Joy Clark appearing on one of the minor stages, the Lagniappe stage, which is in the grandstand. Now, Jazz Fest in New Orleans is set at the Fairgrounds Racetrack, which is a short bus ride outside the French Quarter, and it has about 12 stages, mainly performance stages. There's a Q&A stage, and there's a children's stage as well, if you bring the kids along. And many of the local schools have excursions to Jazz Fest on the Thursday or Friday. Tell you what, that's got to be one of the best excursions you could ever go on if you're at school. And Joy Clark appeared on the Lagniappe stage. She's signed to Arnie DeFranco's Righteous Babe label. She's a Louisiana native, born and bred not far out of New Orleans, and she's released her debut album on Arnie's label. It's called Tell It to the Wind. So let's hear a track from that album, and then we'll have a chat to Joy Clark, who I caught up with after Jazz Fest, because straight after her Jazz Fest performance, she had to fly to Alaska to go on a cruise and perform, but I got her on the Zoom when she got back into New Orleans. So let's have a little bit of a listen to some music from Joy Clark, and then we'll have a chat to her about her career and her latest album.

0: Hey, this is Joy Clark, and you're listening to Off the Record. Hi.
1: Hey. You must be at home in New Orleans, are you?
0: Yes, I am. I just got back home. I was just in Alaska. I'm home in New Orleans. Yeah.
1: What were you doing in Alaska apart from playing? You must have been, were you on a cruise or something or playing some gigs or what was that?
0: I was on a sapphic cruise.
1: Yeah.
0: And I got to do a couple short showcases, and then I got to do a featured set that happened at the, I think, Friday. So a couple of days before the end of the cruise. It was wonderful. Had a great time.
1: Fantastic. Well, we saw you at Jazz Fest the other week.
0: Really?
1: At the Lagniappe stage.
0: Yeah. That's been my stage for the past, this was my fifth year playing Jazz Fest. And four out of the five times I played Jazz Fest, I played Lagniappe stage.
1: It's a very intimate stage compared to a lot of the other stages, isn't it?
0: Yeah, it's pretty intimate. I think the sound is always really good there. Yeah.
1: It was great to see you. It was very impressive, which is why I wanted to talk to you about it. And I think was Arnie on the same afternoon? I think
0: she was on the same afternoon.
1: Same afternoon on the Fado Do stage.
0: We don't know. Yeah, I'm not sure if you knew, but right after I jumped off stage, they whisked me off to her stage. And I sat in with her for a song. So, yeah. So she was on the same. She was on the same afternoon, which was really cool.
1: That must have been very exciting. Yeah, I was at the Fado Do stage. Boy, it was pretty crowded to start off with, wasn't it?
0: Right. Yeah. That's always a pretty crowded stage. Yeah.
1: Yeah. And so that must have been exciting.
0: So exciting. She sent me that song. Well, the song that I sat in with, flat out, besides the song, it's just like to know who she is and to know that I've shared the stage with her many times. And she's such a good conversationalist and she's so warm. To think of her as the person that she is. She's very known. And then to know that we know each other on that kind of level, it's really cool to be able to do what I'm doing right now.
1: Can you remind me what the song was?
0: Revolutionary Love. So it's the title of her album that came out, I think, in 2020. Was it 2020?
1: Yeah. Well, yeah. Arnie must be a bit of an inspiration to you. I mean, you are on her label, so that helps, doesn't it?
0: Yeah. I mean, it's really cool to be able to do what I'm doing right now.
1: Can you remind me what the song was?
0: Revolutionary Love. So it's the title of her album that came out, I think, in 2020. Was it 2020?
1: Yeah. Well, yeah. Arnie must be a bit of an inspiration to you. I

0: I started to become familiar with her a lot later in life, and I think that's still really special, you know, to have that type of start, like, and start listening to her. I wasn't aware of Ani until maybe 2007, possibly, and so to know that she knows who I am and she respects the thing that I do, and she's holding up my songs, and she's there to support, and that's just really cool. So yeah, she's an inspiration. She has created, she created that, she knows how to do it herself. She knows how to connect with her fans, and that's what we're tasked to do now. We get to do that now. You know, she started that, you know.
1: Yeah, she did.
0: She
1: She did the whole
0: yeah.
1: indie thing before everybody else, didn't she? She set the
0: Before
1: whole
0: was a
1: model.
0: thing.
1: Yeah.
0: And now that's what we have to do. We all have to do it, because there's no major label swooping in to pay for everything and to do this. And hey, I think it's great. We're not paying people back, you know. We're taking the lead, and you know, people like her are there to support and to assist, you know.
1: I can imagine that being Louisiana born and bred and singing in the church, you probably wouldn't have heard a lot of Arnie's music back then until you what went to college or did
0: Yeah, that's
1: stuff
0: true.
1: like that, you know.
0: That's pretty accurate. I think, yeah, that's a pretty accurate thing to say. Yeah, a lot of music slipped in. I always remember I heard a Sheryl Crow song when I was 10, and I just remember getting that feeling like, oh, this is a good song. This is something that I could listen to. Now I couldn't play it in the house, you know. You know, I couldn't play it in the house, but I could always, you know, I had a lot of friends, and sometimes they have the radio on, or I'd sneak and I'd listen to it on my radio. But yeah, I didn't get familiar with her until you know, till the 2000s. But yeah.

0: Hey, this is Joy Clark, and you're listening to Off the Record.
1: You went to college and you ended up, pursuing music, but you ended up touring with and playing with Cyril Neville, one of the legendary names in New Orleans music.
0: That's absolutely true. I was playing with Gaynell, Cyril's wife,
1: right.
0: And she had a gig. We played a couple gigs, and he came to one of them, and I remember seeing his silhouette because he always has that hat on, and I was like, oh, you know, mid playing and thinking, that's Cyril Neville in the back of the room. This is pretty amazing, you know. And I get a text from him maybe 2 days later, and he's saying, hey, we have, you know, some gigs in South Africa coming up. can you do it? And it was like, I think it was in 10 days. And between that was the Jazz Fest set. So I think actually the Jazz Fest set was my first set with him. It was kind of a warm up. and we played on the blues stage. And, you know, I happened to have my passport. So I said, I can do it, you know. And I learned the set. And I got thrown into it. And I could swim.
2: 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Welcome to the stage, the legendary Cyril.

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1: How important is Jazz Fest to you in creating a bit of a profile? Because I know a lot of art, I mean, your album's been out for a little while now, but in promoting the album to people who otherwise might not hear it.
0: Yeah. Oh, well, you know, Jazz Fest is that gig that, you know, if you're a musician here, that's the one that you want to play. That's the one where, you know, sometimes there are hard feelings when you're not picked to play it. And, you know, Jazz Fest is a big deal. Like it hires a lot of people, and it is that, you know, it's that spring festival before the summer, and that whole 2 weeks, everybody is trying to get on and trying to play as much as they can. So to be able to play Jazz Fest for the past, you know, 5 years has been wonderful. Like I meet people. I remember meeting somebody on the plane. I was actually headed to Jazz Fest after playing a show, and I think they had their schedule out, and I was like, hey, you should go see Joy Clark, you know, and they, you know, so you should go see Joy Clark. And, you know, he pulled it out, and he already had it circled. So I was already on his radar. So I say that to say, you know, festivals like that, they expose you to so many people who would have never known you. You know, there are so many people who hear a little bit and then they come in and then they become fans. So it's wonderful. It's a dream, and you know, I'm really, really proud of it. And I'm proud to be able to share what I do and the things that are important to me.
1: Well, they have a lot of big name headliners, but still at Jazz Fest, they still have hundreds of local, you know, Louisiana and New Orleans artists, don't they? Despite the fact that they might have massive headliners, they still, you know, give you know, exposure to hundreds of the local talented musicians as well, don't they?
0: Absolutely. Yeah. I totally agree. I mean, there's so many musicians playing. There are so many bands where the personnel kind of cross. Yeah. So you'll have a guitarist says, man, I saw him playing with this group, and then they're playing with this group, they're playing with that group. So it really helps, our whole ecosystem, you know?

0: Hey, this is Joy Clark, and you're listening to Off the Record.
1: Hey, I mentioned that you played with Cyril Neville, but you also played with another favourite of mine who I've been lucky enough to talk to on several occasions, Alison Russell, in the Rainbow Coalition Band. You didn't come to Australia in that band, did you?
0: I didn't make that trip. No. I wish I could. I was on the road or something. Yeah.
1: That must have been a fantastic experience, because talking about inspirational musicians, there's another one right there, isn't it? Isn't she?
0: She's wonderful. She knows how to tell a story. She knows how to pick a team. She knows how to share. She knows how to shine her light, and she knows how to share it and turn it and shine it on the people that are playing with her. I really respect her deeply. And that's my sister. I mean, I started playing with Alison at the beginning of 2022. My first gig with her was at the Ryman. And, you know, I see it as she could have picked whatever guitarist in Nashville that she wanted, or she could have picked anybody, but her focus is picking people who she wants people to become familiar with. It's not all about, look, I want this player for my music. It's like, look, this is a singer-songwriter. This is an amazing guitarist, amazing musician, singer-songwriter. And I'd like her to play on some of my sets so people could then know who she is. And that's a revolutionary way to do things, you know, because it's, you know, I think she's got the big picture of it. She is inspiring, not just because of her story, but because she knows how to connect, and she knows how to make the circle stronger, and she's very generous. So I have such a great time whenever I get to share stage with her and play.
1: She's not afraid to voice her opinion either, is she?
0: Absolutely not. that's what people love. That's what people love. You know, I think the way she's been able to tie in her story and to show her compassion for people who can't speak up for themselves. I think that it's a powerful thing to be able to do that and be a wonderful musician, wonderful writer. She's a great communicator.

0: Hey, this is Joy Clark, and you're listening to Off the Record.
1: Alison's been one of the people who've in Nashville who certainly changed the face of the Nashville music community. And I noticed that, well, back in 2023, you appeared on the song Freedom is a Constant Struggle with Layla McKellar, Sabine McKellar, and others. A song that's still relevant, of course. So there seems to be a real community of singer-songwriters in New Orleans as well.
0: Yeah, I think that's true. When I started sharing my songs, you know, there was a place called the Nutriground Cafe. And I think it maybe had been Tuesday nights. They would gather and you could go up and do five songs. And I met so much of my community there. And we have Black Americana Fest now, and it's, I think with that kind of coordination, because I feel like we're not known as a singer-songwriter place. You know, when people think about New Orleans, you know, we're thinking about brass bands, we're thinking about jazz, we're thinking about funk, which all of that has its place in being a singer-songwriter, but I'm saying that it's not really catered to that world. But we've been able to find each other and create spaces and support. So yeah, you know,
1: it's really exciting to see that happening in New Orleans.
0: Yeah, I would agree. We have some of the most creative, talented people with some beautiful souls and soul.
2: They say that freedom

Freedom is a constant struggle. Layla McKellar, Joy Clark, Lily Lewis and Sabine McKellar, I think most of whom appeared at JazzFest 2026. And our special guest was Joy Clark in this segment of Off the Record. And the other songs we heard while we were talking to Joy in interview, One Step in the Right Direction from Joy's album Tell It to the Wind, Rainbows from Alison Russell in The Hour of Chaos, her latest album, Revolutionary Love from Arnie DeFranco from the album of the same name. And Arnie appeared at JazzFest, and as you heard Joy mention, she got up on stage and guested on that particular song with Arnie. I'm in love with my Nola from Cyril Neville. He's referring to New Orleans, Louisiana. Recorded live at JazzFest in 2023, and Joy Clark's album Tell It to the Wind, we heard the song Shine, which opened up the interview. Hope you enjoyed our chat with Joy and the music. What a discovery she is. Look forward to hearing more from her in coming years. I'll be with you next week on Off the Record. I think we've got an interview with Robert Cray, who I caught up with during JazzFest as well. We'll have a chat to Robert. No doubt I have some other treats for you as well. Hope you have a great week and join me next week on Off the Record, brought to you on the satellite network of the Community Broadcasting Association of Australia and supported by the Community Broadcasting Foundation. Talk to you then. Bye.

Hello and welcome to another Jazz Hour. I'm Barry O'Sullivan, with a program produced in the studios of 2MBS Fine Music Sydney and coming to you across Australia via the Community Radio Network. Novak Manojlovic is a pianist, composer and improviser based in Sydney, where his music describes a fascination with contrasts new and old, both acoustic and electronic. Novak has written, arranged, and recorded and performed works which defy easy categorization for a range of settings from solo piano to orchestra, which was recognized when he was awarded the prestigious Friedman Jazz Fellowship in 2019. Among his current active projects under his own name are Grown Ocean, as well as Places People, and as a musical director, composer and arranger for the Sydney Symphony Orchestra collaboration with Godtet. He's also a contributing band member and a leader of several contemporary ensembles, including Hecker, The Glider, Believe, The Earshift Orchestra and many more. Novak is currently the Artistic Director of the Sydney Improvised Music Association. And to talk about his involvement there, Novak Manojlovic joins me as my special studio guest on this edition of A Jazz Hour. But firstly, let's hear some of his music.

0: Sydney Symphony Orchestra in collaboration with a band called God Ted, which is the pianist and musical director of that particular ensemble, joins me. Hello, Novak.
1: Hi, Barry. Thanks for having me.
0: Tell us about that collaboration with the Sydney Symphony Orchestra.
1: Well, so my relationship with God Ted is actually I'm kind of like an honorary sixth member or something. Kind of like people talk about George Martin, right, with the Beatles, you know. I actually rarely play piano in that band. Usually it's Andrew Bruce. But my role is more like, what would I say, musical organizer or something. You know, I write and arrange music for them under their, they'll have an idea. You know, Dave Rodriguez sort of runs that band and they'll have an idea whether it's, we want to work with the string quartet. And so they'll approach me and I'll write some music for them to improvise to. And that's what this project was with the Sydney Symphony Orchestra. It was sort of a blown out version of a string quartet record that we did in 2023. We were asked to expand it for a full orchestra, and it was it's an amazing experience. You know, that track, for example, has that interesting part on the end where everything kind of slows down and gets into this kind of underwater. So that all happened live. We had someone on stage live recording the orchestra and then manipulating it through tape machines, and so we got to have all this great fun, you know, with the Sydney Symphony Orchestra, which is just such a treat.
0: Which would have fed your fascination with composing?
1: Oh yeah, absolutely.
0: Playing the piano?
1: Yes, absolutely.
0: And electronica?
1: Yes, exactly. It was kind of like it sort of ticked every box, basically.
0: Yeah. Let's go back to the very beginning. And are you from a musical family?
1: I mean, my parents, you know, they can strum a guitar, and my dad will be upset if he hears this and I'd say he's not a musician. There was always music around the house, and, you know, my parents are retired primary school teachers, and so music was always a tool that they would use. And I remember, you know, my parents having parties where they'd sort of jam, and so there was always music around the house, but they weren't sort of formally trained, or it wasn't something, you know, they weren't working musicians or anything like that. But I have an older brother, and he and myself started getting piano lessons, as kids do. You know, parents think it's a good idea, and rightly so. And I just kind of always was chasing his level. You know, he's 2 years older than me, so I was just always trying to get as good as him. And he was playing in cool bands, and I was like, oh, I want to be in this cool band. And so it was great impetus. And then I went to you know, a school where a performing arts school where music was a real focus, and had a great music teacher, and joined this touring ensemble that sort of toured around. We actually went internationally and around the state, and it's amazing, called the Southeast Regional Touring Ensemble, which was just this beautiful experience for a 15, 16-year-old kid to be surrounded by other musicians and artists and playing all the time. And that was sort of my first experience, you know, like sort of playing socially, really. You know, piano can be such a solitary instrument. You sort of play it in your house and practice. But for the first time, it was like with this group of people, I was making friends and we were just jamming on music, and I was getting into jazz and I was getting into improvising, and they were as well. And so we were really learning music together in this way that was so beneficial for all of us, and we just kind of got so excited and would G each other up. And so all this stuff was happening at the same time, you know. This is around the time I started getting lessons from Adrian Klumpis, who was an amazing resource for me and just kind of blew my world open in terms of what you could do at the piano and what you could do with music. And I was also going to the Wollongong Conservatorium, which just has this amazing jazz program, and was really punching above its weight in terms of what they were producing and what they were presenting as well.
0: So when you said you got into jazz, what kind of music were you listening to?
1: Well, I mean, I remember a friend of mine who was a couple of years old. He was my brother's friend, but he was not so much anymore, but he was a real sort of practicing musician around Sydney. His name's Finn Ryan. He gave me a shoebox of CDs. He was basically like, you need to listen to these records. And it was, you know, it was classics. It was Miles Davis. It was the first Miles Davis quintet. It was, you know, a bit of Coltrane. It was the Bill Evans, Jim Hall record, Undercurrent. I remember being a big one.
0: Beautiful.
1: You know? So it kind of like, that was my indoctrination into the world. But then at the same time, you know, I was spending time with Adrian Lim Klumpis, and so he was introducing me to electronic music or slightly more contemporary stuff, or, you know, things that were kind of scratching that itch. So it's just that amazing, that age is so amazing because you're just absorbing all of these things and, you know, not thinking too much about what's coming out the other side, but it's very inspiring.
0: But when you learnt the piano, was it classical music?
1: Yeah, so I was studying classical music down in Wollongong and to be honest, not really enjoying it. You know, the big joke I have is that my sort of primary teacher for classical piano for the first 7 years of my life was the TV show The Simpsons, because the incentive was if you don't do your practice, we won't let you watch The Simpsons. So until I started getting into that social thing, you know, the playing with people, the improvising, it was a little bit like pulling teeth for me, the piano.
0: That happen?
1: That was probably when I was about, 15, 16, I think. That kind of, that flipped. And until that time, I was sort of just buoyed by certainly seeing my older brother doing things that were inspiring to me and, you know, and also loving music. I definitely loved music. I remember being a kid and sort of sitting with tapes by the tape player and putting tapes into the tape player and trying to memorize all the words and all that stuff, you know. So I think that was there as well. And just the combination of these things just kind of kept me going until I really found like, oh, it's improvising. It's playing with people. It's making my own music. Like that's the stuff that really excites me.
0: And did you continue that at the Wollongong Conservatorium?
1: I think it was Adrian Klumpis who said, you should go to the Wollongong Conservatorium and just, it's a good resource. Because I sort of had, it was a little bit at arm's length to me. I didn't really understand what it was. It was this mysterious building in Wollongong. And until I was about 15, I think I'd been there a little bit when I was young, but I didn't understand what it was, what a conservatorium was. And so he said, you should go. There's a bunch of jazz programs there. They're really strong. There's some great teachers there. And they really were at the time. It was amazing teachers. But also the amazing students, you know, and the amount of people that have come out of the Wollongong Conservatorium who, you know, are now sort of working on the scene or friends of mine or inspirations or it's pretty amazing. So that was nice. It was like being there was another sort of like factor of like all of a sudden I was surrounded by these people, you know, who were quite good at jazz specifically, like because that was the focus, it was a jazz course. And so then I kind of had that energy of like, oh, now I'm playing with these horn players, like these trombone players and saxophone players. And because I was a piano player, I was interested in arranging for them. So I was always the guy like bringing in music to stuff and just trying out arrangements for horns. And at that age, everyone's just keen to do everything, you know. People like that are quite valuable at that age, people that are bringing in music. Mm. So that really got me started.
0: And so your first music choice is from a fellow pianist, Zella Margossian, mm-hmm. who was also classically trained in the same vein as you.
1: Yeah.
0: Why this one?
1: Zella's always been, I'm very sort of interested in like Zella's trajectory and Zella's sound because it is bringing in, it's very unique. It's a very unique sound in Australia and it's bringing in sort of her, you know, her background and her, the sort of music that she sort of grew up with, but also with this jazz flavor. It has this very percussive element, you know, it's the instrumentation is quite unique. Also, I mean, Jacques Emery and Alex Hislop, they're one of the great sort of rhythm sections, I think, in Sydney. And so I felt like this was a good one to listen to.
0: So it's a fusion of jazz, folk and classical,
1: yeah,
0: really?
1: I think as we listen to this song and over the course of the interview, you'll kind of start to hear that there's a bit of a thread with things that I've chosen in so much that it seems that I like those kind of fusions, you know, those fusions of like, it's not quite this, it's not quite that. I'm not 100% sure what it is. It's quite difficult to define.
0: Let's have a listen to Indifferent World from the Zella Margossian Quintet from her soon-to-be-released album, Remedy.

0: Zella Margossian Quintet with Phil Slater on the trumpet and on the bass, double bass, Shark Emery, from their soon-to-be-released album titled Remedy. And that's the music choice of my studio guest, Novak Milojevic. Novak, tell me about your role at SEMA. Now, artistic director is a huge title, I know, but what exactly do you do?
1: So ostensibly it's sort of looking after, you know, what is the artistic direction for SEMA. So I'm fortunate enough that my role doesn't get too bogged down in sort of the weeds of the bureaucracy of it. I get to do all the fun stuff, ostensibly. We'll talk about, I'll talk to the general manager about what we want to do for the year, what kind of shows we want to present, how we want to present them, where we want to present them, who it's going to be, what the image of the program looks like, all these things. It's just sort of overseeing, yeah, what the organization's going to be sort of prioritizing for that year, basically.
0: Well, the organization has really changed direction under your helm,
1: yes.
0: Actually.
1: For better or worse.
0: Is it the last 2 years? Or?
1: Yeah, so last year was my first. Yeah, I'm very interested in, I mean, it's always about finding a balance. That's something that I've found over the last, you know, 15 months or 18 months or however long it's been. I love Bernie McGann and I love, you know, Warwick Alder and, you know, these sorts
0: of... So what would we describe that kind of jazz as?
1: I mean...
0: It's contemporary jazz.
1: It's contemporary jazz, but, I mean, the words are hard. I'd say it's sort of a bit more traditional. It has more of a traditional sort of...
0: Without being trad jazz.
1: Exactly. It's certainly not trad jazz. The words get tricky. But I would say traditional in the sense that the structures over which they're playing, a lot of the structures in which the... music is put together, the roles of the instruments are fairly set, you know, someone might come for me after this, but whereas maybe if you're thinking about more contemporary stuff, maybe those notions are being challenged, you know, the bass might not be playing a bass role or even the instrumentation might be different or certain structural things might be different. But I'm so interested in I'm trying to program all of these things as much as I can. You know, I kind of want to show the breadth of what improvised music means. You know, that was a big thing for me as well. I love improvising. I love jazz improvising, but I love all kinds of improvising. And so I think exploring that across the program, a priority. And it's always striking a balance. You know, it's always, you want to represent the stalwarts who have been there for years and sort of had relationships with SEMA, but you also want to represent 25-year-old up-and-coming sort of new improvising band or whatever. So
0: is that the role of the first festival that you're doing, which is Jazz Now?
1: Yeah, so Jazz Now is a program that's been running, I want to say since 2019. It's a year-long program and it's taken many forms. This year the form it's taking is this sort of four-show program. So we're doing a show in May, a show in July, a show in September, and a show in November. I hope I've gotten that right off the top of my head.
0: Or they can check out the SEMA website.
1: Please check out the shiny new SEMA website, which
0: it's
1: is looking
0: fabulous.
1: Great. Yes.
0: Looking fabulous.
1: But yes, that's something that we're certainly trying to do with this program, is kind of present this breadth and present this diverse idea of what improvised music is. So,
0: is it difficult programming music like this? I mean, how do you go about it? Do you have to find the venue first of all and then the artist, or find the artist and then find a venue for the artist?
1: It can sort of go either way. There's a few things that happen. I mean, I'll have a list generally that just kind of lives on my computer, and I'm always sort of like trying to get certain people. Obviously, there are constraints, whether they're budgetary constraints or whether they're availabilities, things like that. But it can also happen, artists can approach me, you know, which is something, a show we're doing later in the year is Hamid Sadeghi's album launch at the City Recital Hall. That's in September. And he approached me and said, hey, I'm doing this thing. You know, I'm launching this new large ensemble project at the City Recital Hall. Do you want to jump aboard? You know, so it can go either way. The other thing that I found that I'm really interested in is picking the venue first, and then sort of reverse engineering the programming and thinking, who's going to work in this venue? Different venues have different sonic identities.
0: Yeah, and different atmospheres.
1: Different atmospheres, different energies, you know. And I think if you can get right the pairing of the music with the venue, I think you can have something really special.
0: Let's hear some of your music again now. This is from Grown Ocean. What kind of venue would you put Grown Ocean in?
1: Well, I mean, I think lots of reverb. So I'm thinking big hall. But I'm thinking I wouldn't mind like a bit of a PA. So I'd want a sound person there, you know, just to kind of look after some of the more electronic instances. But we were very fortunate when we launched this record. We launched it in Wollongong at the town hall there, which was a real treat. So that was a great example of that felt really appropriate. And it felt appropriate as well because this record is a bit of a concept album. I mean, that's a loaded term, but it's sort of an ode to where I grew up, to Wollongong, you know, so it was really beautiful to play this music in that place.
0: Let's have a listen to The Martyr.

0: You're listening to a Jazz Hour coming to you across Australia from the studios of 2MBS Fine Music Sydney. I'm Barry O'Sullivan.
1: Well, my studio guest is the pianist, if you heard the piano on that track, which it's kind of like there somewhere amongst the mixing, isn't it, Novak?
2: Yes, certainly.
1: Novak Manojlovic is his name, and he's the artistic director of SEMA, a man of many colours. As artistic director, you have to be a man of many colours because you're presenting all different kinds of colours of music, aren't you? Now, we've been through the new music. Moving on after that, what's up next for SEMA this year?
2: SEMA, as always, has, you know, it's fingers in many pies, which is great. So we've got our Jazz Now program, and then there's the Young Women's Jazz Workshop later in the year, which is encouraging young non-male jazz musicians to collaborate with other young non-male mm-hmm. jazz musicians and get excited about improvising. So that's a great program that's been running for a few years. And then we're collaborating with Clayton Thomas and Lawrence Pike for their Inner West Jazz Festival. Now, it's fingers in many pies, which is great. So we've got our Jazz Now program, and then there's the Young Women's Jazz Workshop later in the year, which is encouraging young non-male jazz musicians to collaborate with other young non-male mm-hmm. jazz musicians and get excited about improvising. So that's a great

0: I've had a sort of sneak peek at the program, about which I can't give any too much information. I'll leave that for Lawrence and Clayton to do, but it's very exciting.
1: So they're more or less the artistic directors for that.
0: Yes.
1: Seema comes on board as a co-producer?
0: Co-producer, ostensibly, yeah. And, you know, we spoke, the three of us have sort of spoken about things that we wanted to do and where we wanted to present it. So, yeah, it becomes a sort of co-production, basically.
1: Speaking of Lawrence Pike, your next music selection is from him in the ensemble called Triosk, who are a very edgy beginning of the century, the 21st century band that got together, which was consisting of Lawrence, Adrian Limklumpus, and
0: Ben Waples.
1: Ben Waples, that's right. So how would you describe that music?
0: This is another example of me enjoying these things that are sort of sitting on the fringes of so many things, you know. I guess it's jazz. I guess it's also electronica. I guess it's sort of has this kind of rock thing to it sometimes. Mm. Other times it has these ambient things. I mean, this band was huge for a lot of people of my generation, you know, coming out of high school or going through late high school and just sort of hearing this music and realizing what was possible in the same way that I think the Next did that, you know, in the 90s. They kind of opened up this idea of certainly in Australia, of what you could do in a trio. And I definitely think of myself as a disciple of this band and of these guys, and who I'm now lucky to call friends and collaborators. And so, you know, I'm grateful for them, grateful to them for what they've done for the Australian scene.
1: Let's have a listen to Headlight Serenade from the album Headlight Serenade, Triosk's third album, which came out on June 27th, 2006. This is Visions 4.

0: There it was, Visions 4 from Triosk, music choice of my studio guest, Novak Manojlovic, the artistic director of SEMA, of which we're talking about what they're presenting this year to the general public and to everyone that's interested in music. And we got up to the Inner West Jazz Festival, and later in the year, there's some really exciting stuff coming, isn't there?
1: Yeah, so one of our sort of flagship programs that's been running for, I think, I want to say 15 years now, is the Sydney International Women's Jazz Festival. So that's being curated by the wonderful Jess Green, and the lineup's just been announced, or the headline has just been announced. We've got Dee Dee Bridgewater, we've got Chris Davis, and a whole slew of other amazing names. And then after that, we've got our final Jazz Now show, which is the Tom of Genikos's Ghost Between Streams 2, which is
0: very exciting. Same kind of music or new music?
1: It's new music. It's a little bit more, I'd say a little bit more produced. There's a bit more synthesizer action, a bit more of that kind of treatment, but very much down the same route. You know, it's that same crossover of the classic.

0: classical, the jazz, the electronic, this in, you know, involving a string quartet. There's a visual element as well.
1: Is that dance? Yeah.
0: I think there's dance involved. He's a very broad-minded composer, Tom, which is great.
1: Yes. Yeah? Let's have a listen to Tom Avgenikos' Ghosts Between Streams Running Through the Night.

0: Really just a snippet of what's to come from that wonderful recording, Ghosts Between Streams. Thomas Evgenikos there on the trumpet, and it's up there on Bandcamp. Get a hold of it if you can and listen to the whole thing at once. It's a gorgeous creation. Now, you must be inspired by musicians and music. Jason Moran is one of those people that play the piano and does all kinds of music.
1: Yeah.
0: Tell me about Artist in Residence, the album that he recorded way back in 2006 that obviously you were fascinated by at one stage.
1: Yeah.
0: Still am.
1: You know, this is one of these records. I mean, Jason Moran, he's an American piano player. He's based in New York. I think he's from Houston. But he's someone that is just a perfect example of being this iconoclastic, creative, curious musician, which I just found super inspiring and curious and iconoclastic in a way that's very open and he's not being dogmatic. He's not going like, well, what I'm doing is right and what this other thing is wrong. He's just curious and he's just trying things. And I remember hearing this album, Artist in Residence, when I was probably late teens or late high school or maybe just coming into university, something like that. And it was another one of these records, like the Trios album or the Trios song that we just listened to, where I thought, oh, you can do that, you know. So on this record is all kinds of stuff. It's him playing, you know, solo piano along with these samples, or it's him sort of like playing along to mobile phone stuff. It's him playing these songs with a band. It's production decisions that just feel really unique. It just has this feeling of being totally unbuoyed by any expectation, but at the same time, it's not thumbing its nose at anything. It's just going like, well, this is the music that I want to make, and maybe you can put it in this category. Maybe you can call it jazz. Maybe you can call it avant-garde. Maybe you can call it. It is what it is, and I just love that and found that super inspiring. Also, just as a piano player, hearing these sounds on the piano, I was like, it's so beautiful, you can do this, you know?
0: I think in 2006 it would have been very avant-garde.
1: Absolutely.
0: People would have been
1: pretty fresh.
0: Here he is on the piano with Marvin Sewell on the guitar and Nasheed Watts on the drums.

0: from the album Artist in Residence by Jason Moran. That was a track entitled Refraction 2. And, well, how would you describe it? And what did you draw from it, Novak?
1: I mean, I think just pianistically, like the actual piano language of it, I can sort of, I can definitely hear traces of what I rip off a little bit. But also, amidst all of the what you might call chaos, is there's a song, you know, there's a melody, and it's quite singable to me, and there's something that's really sort of grounding you while all this stuff is happening around you, which is something that I love, and I find myself doing that a lot in some of my music. I just, certainly more recently, it's like you have this foundation, and then things can sort of spiral out around that, but you're always sort of grounding yourself in this space. I feel like Jason Moran's very good at that.
0: Let's play some of your music again. And this is from Grown Ocean, and quite different to what we just heard. Tell me the inspiration from this and how this album came about.
1: So this was sort of my first real foray into composing and recording and making a record. And it was a response to my first sort of long overseas solo trip to America in 2011, 2012, after I finished high school. And I got back and was just sort of profoundly affected by the experience. And
0: in what way?
1: Well, because it was, when you're that age, you're doing these things for the first time, they have an effect on you, you know. And the reasons I went over were like certain like personal reasons, and also for the music thing. You know, I wanted to be in New York and all this stuff. But it just kind of, it's like the hero's journey or whatever. It's like Aladdin's cave or something, you know. It just kind of opens your brain in this way. And I kind of couldn't stop thinking about it, and I just felt compelled to keep writing music. So I sort of locked myself in my room for a while and made this record. And it was very DIY, and mixed it and worked on it with a friend of mine, George Sheridan, who's been an amazing friend and collaborator of mine. And so I'm very proud of this record, in so much that it is sort of my first artistic statement, really, and I haven't heard it in a long time, so I'm interested to see how it sounds to my ears now.

0: From the album We Are Very Far From, Grona Ocean, the music of Novak Manojlovic, who's been my studio guest on this edition of the Jazz Hour. Thank you so much for joining me.
1: Cool, thanks for having me.
0: And we look forward to your program throughout the year for SEMA. Check out the SEMA website. You've been listening to a Jazz Hour, a program produced in the studios of 2MBS Fine Music Sydney. I'm Barry O'Sullivan.

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1: Thanks for joining me for another episode of Blues, Roots and Boots, a show that aims to bring you what is new and what is not so new from those who are known and not so known from Australia and the world in the fields of blues, roots and country music. 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

The album is Red Rooster, and the musician is Dwayne Burnside, spelled how I just said it. He's the son of legendary blues artist R.L. Burnside and grew up playing alongside his father, and is a Grammy-nominated artist in his own right. Dwayne is obviously influenced by the North Mississippi Hill Country blues of his father, but blends soul and contemporary rock blues elements as well. We just heard Nightmare, a version of his dad's song from Dwayne Burnside from his latest album, Red Rooster. Up next, it's 18-year-old Ava Bizzanelli from Kenthurst, New South Wales, who at 17 was the senior winner of the Golden Gig Award at last year's Tamworth Country Music Festival, and this year presented her latest release at the opening night concert at the Tamworth Music Festival. There's not much info out yet about her, but my guess, quality track like this behind her, that will change soon. Here is Ava Bizzanelli with Moth to a Flame.

How's that for a kick in the butt intro for a song? Copperline is a country rock outfit based between the Blue Mountains and Sydney and have been releasing music for several years, now bringing ARIA Award singer-songwriter-producer Shane Nicholson on board for their debut single, Rusty Fords and Weatherboards, which was released in 2018. There have been a number of well-received tracks and albums since, and this latest, which is called Method to My Madness, is a very strong addition to their original repertoire.

Melissa Fraser is up next with a track called Line Thrower. Fraser is a Brisbane singer-songwriter, and her new track likely alludes to the rescue device used by seafarers to assist someone in distress. Given Fraser's seafaring background, it's a solid metaphor, and it's a good song to boot. Here is Line Thrower from Melissa Fraser.

Country singer Jason Aldean released the track we just heard, How Far Does a Goodbye Go, in September 2025 as a precursor to his soon-to-be-released 12th album, Songs About Us. Aldean will be touring Australia in February and March this year, which will give us an insight into how he's achieved 30 number one singles out of the 40 that he's released and 5 Grammy Awards. Desert Sparrow is the act behind the track coming up next. Kylie Adams and Dave Carino make up Desert Sparrow, and they are from the northern beaches of Sydney and Dana Point in California, respectively. They describe their music somewhat cinematically, with a reference to spaghetti westerns and a nod to country, indie folk, and surf influences as well. This is their latest. It's called White Noise.

troughs need be filled, where overalls needs be hung, that straight six motor needs rebuilding. Sweetheart needs to be kissed, roses need be watered. Compressor's gone out in the fridge, will it ever get done?

I'm not sure if I'm allowed to say this, but here I go. For me, not everything on the countryside of things that Andrew Farris has released since In Excess has done it for me. Some has been just plain irritating. But this one, Mending Fences, has mended fences for me. He's left the gunslinger thing behind and has got a winner here, I think, with his new one, Mending Fences. I played an instrumental earlier in the program and I'm finishing up with another. This is from Tommy Emmanuel, who teams up with David Grisman for a track they call Zorro's Last Ride. Zorro, for those not old enough to remember, was a Spanish Robin Hood type who made his mark with the point of his blade. And for those old enough to remember, you'll recall from the show's theme song, it was the sign of the Z. Anyway, enough reminiscing. Let's hear from Emmanuel and Grisman with Zorro's Last Ride. And until next time, don't forget to make a great day.

Alan May Morse, The Blacksmith Blues. That song began life as Happy Payday, which Austin McCoy, amongst others, recorded in 1950. It went nowhere, so writer Jack Holmes rewrote it as The Blacksmith Blues for Alan May. Kaboom, a million seller. I actually prefer the original as it's nowhere near as slick. Anyway, welcome to Jump Children, good people. Steve here in the chair. I'm coming to you on the Community Radio Network from the studios of Valley FM on Ngunnawal Country in the ACT. How are you? I am well, thanks for asking. This week, little Bob, Camille Bob, his first recording. Credited to someone else, mind you. Jay McShann's biggest hit, number one in 1955. And some Howlin' Wolf, Bobby Blue Bland and Willie Egan. Plus more from Bob Corritore's new album, Ernestine Blues. Before we move on, I talked about LMA Morse, but not the opening tune. I may be wrong. Little Johnny Jones and the Chicago Hound Dogs on Flair from May 1953. Alrighty, let's head to 1955. Jeannie Barnes on Aladdin.

at the top. Jeannie Barnes, can't get you off my mind. Cashbox liked it, saying that it should do a great deal to establish the gal, quote, end quote. Followed that with Johnny Guitar Watson, She Moves Me, which somewhat surprisingly wasn't a hit. Then it was Willie Egan, an outtake of I Can't Understand It from 1956. After Willie Egan, we had Bobby Blue Bland on a Duke, Wayne Bennett on guitar, and Bobby introduces a growling vocal style that became a trademark. Finished up with James Wayne, Money Blues. In the background there, we have The Turnabouts, Getting Away, a record produced by Ike and Tina Turner. Now on Jump Children, a tune reviewed by Billboard as a pop record in February 1960. Good shout that should sell in pop and R&B markets. Junior Wells, Little by Little.

John Lee Hooker, Bottle Up and Go. The label gives Hooker the writing credit, but the song was written and recorded by Tommy McLennan in 1939. Perhaps they thought we wouldn't notice. Now, last week on Jump Children, we heard from Little Bob and the Lollipops. Little Bob, a.k.a. Camille Bob, began his music career in the mid-50s as a drummer in a band led by Good Rockin' Bob. No relation. His recording debut was with Eddie Shuler in 1957, which appeared as a Gold Band 45 the following year. Although written and performed by Camille Bob, the record was credited to Good Rockin' Bob. Here it is. Take it easy, Katie.

A somewhat silly 45 from Elton Anderson, Humpty Dumpty Heart. Rocket Morden gave us Did You Leave Something Else For Me? That one on J.D. Miller's Zinn imprint from 1960. Rocket Morden moved to the Midwest and quit music after finding religion. And we began with a Gold Band 45 credited to Good Rockin' Bob, Take It Easy Katie. Next on Jump Children, Jay McShann with his most successful release, at least in terms of the Billboard R&B charts, Hands Off featured a vocal from Priscilla Bowman and got to number one in 1955.

0: goodbye. Oh, we'll meet tomorrow somewhere in the sky.
1: Little Junior Parker and the Blue Flames, You're My Angel, an early one on Modern from 52, April 1952 to be precise. Before that, Priscilla Bowman fronting Jay McShann's orchestra, Hands Off, a tune that spent 3 weeks at number one. Next up, Charlie Musselwhite from last year's Lookout Highway album, Highway 66.

Donnie Young and Big Walter drinking straight whiskey from a 1968 album called Simply Chicago Blues. That album's actually not too hard to find on secondhand markets. There were more than a dozen copies available on Discogs last time I looked. Next on Jump Children, as promised, Howlin' Wolf recording for Chess in 1958.

Hudson Whitaker, a.k.a. Tampa Red. Look at there, recorded in April 1952. Red's recording career began in 1944 and, believe it or not, lasted only a decade. So that was, I guess, a later recording. Before that, Howling Wolf, You Can't Put Me Out, recorded by Chess in 1958 but never released. You're listening to Jump Children with Steve. Time for just one more. With Ernestine Blues, Bob Corritor has once again dipped into his enormous vault of recordings. On this one, he teams up with Bod Stroger for a tidy cover of Eugene Church's Pretty Girls Everywhere.

Time for me to skedaddle. I hope you enjoyed the show. I've been Steve, and I'll be back next week with more Jump Children. Same bat time, same bat station. 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

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And this is Cypriot academic, writer and musician Haji Mike from his new album,

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called Time. Henry St. Clair Fredericks Jr., aka Taj Mahal, with his Phantom Blues Band and Siggy Marley on the Wailers, Talkin' Blues. Haji Mike with Cowboys in Space before them,

0: Jawan, they don't really afraid of death.
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sampling Peter Tosh from Protégé's seventh album, The Art of Acceptance. That was Sword and Shield, and before it with Jesse Royal on board for Something I Said. Out of East LA, after cutting his teeth leading various backing bands for visiting Jamaican ska and dancehall acts touring Southern California, this is Joey Quiñones from his debut solo album.

0: Selectors Roots and Reggae Show for you, and Don't Let Go from Joey Quiñones from his new debut album In a Soul Steady Situation. Next up, from a Jamaican music school founded in 1880 and led by the Sisters of Mercy, we hear from former student Johnny Osborne with the Alpha School dub plate special mix of his Truth and Rights.
1: 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You don't know Mutt and Jeff sound. You don't know the original champion sound.

music, and one of our greatest musical mentor, Lenny Birds, that I can remember. 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

0: high.
1: Yes, I greetings. This is Addis Pablo, and I'm bigging up Sister Selector, you know, the Roots Reggae program. Give thanks to the sounds, you know. Rastafari, love. Blessed.

recorded in the Year of the Snake last year at Boston's Lizard Lounge. Flying Vipers with a live version of a track from their 2020 album Cuttings. 220's Clash comes from their new album, Live Lizards. Son of Augustus, Addis Pablo before them with Bob Redham and Chesedek on Musical High. And back at the top, celebrating their 146th anniversary, the Alpha Skull dubplate special mix of Truth and Rights by Johnny Osborne. Next, another live version of a track from their Cuttings album,

but originally by their late son and brother, Matthew. Winston McNuff and his daughter, Nadia, and son, Kush, on Be Careful. It comes from their new album with the Nigerians called Africa My Destiny. Back at the top, a live version of Astral Underground from the Flying Vipers. 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
1: Just kick a little something for them calves that be-

One morning I rolled up the few things I'd got, and I strapped to me saddle me quart and pint pot. And I told the boss, I said I'd soon be back. I was off for a trip on the Wallaby track. Oh, the morning was fine, though it blew rather cold, and the sun was just topping the mountains with gold. And me favourite old dingo following close to the back, and he knew we were off on the Wallaby track. 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Oh, we'd a fair way to go to an old camping place, so we're rattling along at a pretty good pace, where friends we would meet when provisions were slack and they all lived close.

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a little gift from Father. Take a little gift from Dad. Stay far away from the beautiful girls. Each little feature is a bundle of a trouble. A merry time, heaven time, out of jail or bed. But when you find a girl like a mother, get married like the dear old dad. Now we'll sing together, take a little.